0: time slips.
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It's 8 a.m. at Radio Jordan. Good morning, I'm Ghada Shoqdi. His Majesty King Abdullah meets the Jordanian International Search and Rescue Team following its return from Venezuela, where it assisted in the aftermath of two earthquakes. The Jordan Armed Forces say its air defense systems intercepted three missiles launched from Iranian territory overnight after they entered Jordanian airspace and were heading toward the kingdom. The United States carries out strikes on Iran for a 10th consecutive night as Iran continues retaliatory attacks across the Gulf, targeting U.S. assets in Bahrain and Kuwait. The Jordan Armed Forces evacuates the 29th batch of sick children from the Gaza Strip under the Jordanian Medical Corridor Initiative. Medical sources in Gaza say at least two Palestinians were killed and 16 others injured in an Israeli strike targeting a hospital in the Jabalia refugee camp. And finally, relatively hot conditions are expected across most parts of the kingdom today, with very hot weather forecast in the Jordan Valley, the Red Sea and Aqaba.

0: حلاوة الكسيح 100 سنة بنحل العالم.
1: Some films end when the credits roll. 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

Rise and shine, my friends. It's a brand new morning. It's Tuesday, the middle of the week, halfway to the weekend. So hang on. Today is 21st of July. Happy birthday to all of those celebrating their birthdays today from all of us at Radio Jordan. So whether you're driving to work, enjoying your morning, or just staying at home, take a deep breath, smile, and tell yourself, today I can, today I will. So the weather is going to be relatively hot today in most parts of the country. Very hot in the Jordan Valley, the Red Sea, and Aqaba. Highs in Amman will register 34 degrees, dropping to 23 at night, while in Aqaba, highs will reach 43 degrees and a low of 28 during nighttime. Our WhatsApp number is 0780435111. 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So if you're driving, take it easy on the roads. Be patient if you're stuck in traffic. So let's fill this morning with great music, positive vibes, and inspiring moments. 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Let's kick it off.

So, my friends, a set of regulatory and monitoring measures has been introduced in Jerash to enhance public safety and protect the health of citizens and visitors during the Jerash Festival, including the formation of two specialized committees to oversee compliance with safety requirements and address begging. So the measures announced by Jerash Governor Malik Khirsat include signing one committee to monitor public safety issues at the festival site and across the governorate, while another will focus on combating begging and reducing the practice to help ensure a safe and organized environment for visitors.

Street vendors have been prevented from displaying goods around the archaeological site, particularly juices and plastic water bottles exposed to direct sunlight, due to potential health concerns related to the impact of heat on their contents. Regulations also prohibit commercial establishments and vendors from displaying products, especially those packed in plastic containers, under direct sunlight. Inspection teams continue to conduct field visits across markets with particular focus on restaurants, dairy shops, and food outlets. So the Public Safety Committee will carry out inspection campaigns at the festival site to verify that displayed products meet approved health standards, alongside ongoing monitoring of commercial establishments across the governorate to ensure compliance with public safety requirements. 32 commercial establishments have received warnings for violating health and public safety requirements. The inspection campaigns will continue to follow up on corrective measures and take legal action against non-compliant businesses to protect citizens and visitors and support the successful organization of the Jerash Festival.

So remember, my friends, that the 40th edition of the Jerash Festival for Culture and Arts takes place from the 23rd of July to the 2nd of August 2026 at the Historic Archaeological Site in Jerash, Jordan.

Bushi, good morning to you. Rise and shine. Thank you so much for being with us. Well, Her Majesty Queen Rania Al Abdullah visited the Asayel Badr Charity Society in Amman yesterday, where she met with a number of its beneficiaries and learned about its efforts to empower the local community. Through its flagship empowerment and training programs, Asayel Badr creates employment opportunities for local residents, produces and markets traditional food products, and implements hands-on community initiatives for youth. It also seeks to maximize the sustainable use of agricultural land by planting fruit-bearing trees and organizing seasonal community harvests for essential crops.

So, my friends, the Ministry of Digital Economy and Entrepreneurship said yesterday that the number of activated digital IDs via the government's application Sanat has surpassed 2.88 million, according to latest official figures. So the ministry said that the Sanat application continues to record rapid growth in its user base. Regarding the digital ID activation figures, the ministry views these numbers as a reflection of the app's presence in users' daily lives and their increasing reliance on it to access government digital services. So the ministry previously stated that Sanad has undergone a series of updates and enhancements focused on simplifying procedures and accelerating access to services, which contributed to increasing usage efficiency and improving the user experience. So, among the key updates is enabling self-activation of the digital ID through the app without needing to visit Sanat stations, alongside online services for changing phone numbers, resetting passwords, and improving the display of digital documents with offline access using biometric fingerprint authentication. So the improvements also included developing services for electronic passports, vehicle registration renewals, digital payments, and digital signature services, thereby reinforcing reliance on electronic government services. Well, the government launched the Sanat application in February 2020 as part of the Executive Package 5 of the government's economic program to support e-services and improve the business environment. Several updates were subsequently implemented to overcome initial operational issues. Radio Julen. Hey Bushi, you pick it, we play it. There you go. This is actually one of the trending

Good morning, early risers. This is Radio Jordan. It's the first part of the Tuesday breakfast show with yours, Ghada. It's the middle of the week, halfway to the weekend, so hang on. So as the great Ralph Waldo Emerson once said, write it on your heart that every day is the best day in the year. So yesterday's history, tomorrow is a mystery, but today is a gift. Let's make the most of it.

I love this song by Tarkan, Mutashakkar. It's about overcoming past heartache, accepting life struggles, and moving forward. So the title, Mutashakkar, means grateful. Yes. So the lyrics describe having an isolated and touched corner within, like a disconnected wire that no one can reach, even while maintaining gratitude for all that has been given and taken.

So my friends, preliminary data from the Central Bank of Jordan showed a 7.0% increase in tourism revenues during June 2026, reaching $685 million, alongside a 5.3% decline in tourism revenues during the first half of 2026, totaling $3.5 billion. So the central bank stated in a press release that during the first half of 2026, tourism revenues decreased from expatriate Jordanians by 12.1%, American nationals by 25.6%, European nationals by 28.2%, Asian nationals by 3.5%, and other nationalities by 40.6%. Meanwhile, the data showed a 6.5% increase in tourism revenues from Arab visitors. So the data also revealed a 6.7% drop in outbound tourism expenditure by Jordanians and residents during June 2026, reaching $182.4 million. So during the first half of 2026, outbound tourism expenditure decreased by 9.4%, totaling 906

That was Jade and Before You Break My Heart. If you just joined us, welcome aboard. It's the first part of the Tuesday Breakfast Show with yours, Rada. Hey there, everyone. Take a deep breath. Sometimes the smallest step in the right direction ends up being the biggest step of your life. So don't worry about conquering the world today. Just focus on conquering your first cup of coffee. So our WhatsApp number is 0780435111. 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

So my friends, today is a gift. Breathe in peace, fill your heart with hope, leave yesterday behind. Embrace today's opportunities, stay patient, keep believing, trust God's timing. Your best is yet to come, so please stay positive, stay faithful. Amer Ula Raya, good morning. Thank you so much for being with us this morning.

was an amazing Greek song by Nikos Vertis and Chronia, meaning years. So, may God surround your family with love, peace and protection. May He bless you with good health, success in all you do. So, may every day bring new reasons to be grateful. Up next is a brilliant one by Journey. Send her my love. Back to the 80s.

Bilal, good morning. How you doing? I wish you a great and a wonderful day. Thank you so much for being with us today. So my friends, Jordan ranked 49th globally and 2nd regionally in the Responsible AI Index for 2026, scoring 40.46 points out of 100 and surpassing the Middle East average of 32.7 points. And this is according to data recently broadcast by the Global Center on AI Governance. According to the data, Jordan ranked 6th globally

than its income group and outperformed 64% of the 135 countries and territories covered by the responsible AI index. The Global Center on AI Governance is an international research and evidence-based action center focused on inclusive and equitable approaches to the use and management of artificial intelligence technologies. So artificial intelligence is defined as the use of digital technology to create systems capable of performing tasks that simulate human abilities and work patterns, analyzing the surrounding environment and learning from mistakes over time to make forecasts, predictions, recommendations, or support decision-making or carry out actions that affect real or virtual environments with a degree of autonomy. So under the Jordanian AI Strategy 2023-2027, Jordan seeks to become a regional leader in AI and provide a unique, attractive technological and entrepreneurial environment for artificial intelligence to serve as an effective, supportive, and fundamental component of the national economy. So Jordan ranked 34th globally and second regionally in the use of AI in public services, scoring 43.44 points, nearly 14.7 points ahead of the regional average. So its performance stood out in public recruitment and capacity building for public sector employees. Jordan also scored 39.3 points in trust and safety, ranking 61st globally and 7th regionally, while securing 30.82 points in ethics and sustainability, placing 74th globally and 7th regionally.

So, my friends, I'll be back after the news at exactly 9 for the second part of this show. Stay stuck. Don't you go anywhere. This is Enrique Iglesias and Escape, requested by Amir. Enjoy it. I'll be back.

Good morning, I'm Hada Shakdih with the 9 AM news summary from Radio Jordan in Amman. His Majesty King Abdullah met with the Jordanian International Search and Rescue Team, affiliated with the Public Security Directorate Civil Defense Department, that recently returned from a humanitarian mission to Venezuela, where they assisted with the aftermath of a double earthquake. During the meeting, His Majesty was briefed by the team commander on the mission and the team's efforts to support Venezuela's search and rescue operations. The king underscored that the team's efforts are an immense point of pride for the Jordanian people, commending the team for carrying out their humanitarian duty with exemplary standards. Jordan's armed forces said its air defense systems intercepted and shot down three missiles launched from Iranian territory overnight after they entered Jordanian airspace and were heading toward the kingdom. A military source said there were no casualties or material damage, and Royal Engineering Corps teams secured the site and began handling the missile debris. The United States has carried out airstrikes on Iran for a 10th consecutive night, with explosions reported near Sirik, Bandar Abbas, Qishm Island, Chabahar, and Konrak. Iran said it has continued retaliatory attacks across the Gulf. The Islamic Revolutionary Guard Corps says it targeted U.S.

assets in Bahrain and Kuwait in recent hours. It also claims massive fires have broken out on two tankers in the Strait of Hormuz. U.S. President Donald Trump has warned Iran it will pay many times over for the deaths of American soldiers after at least three U.S. service members were killed over the past week. The United States has announced what it calls the start of pilot zone operations in parts of southern Lebanon under an agreement between Lebanon and Israel. The deal provides for Israeli troops to withdraw from designated areas as the Lebanese army moves in to take control. The U.S. State Department says the initiative follows talks held in Rome last week and says it will continue working with both governments to support implementation of the agreement. The announcement comes as reports of Israeli ceasefire violations continue, with tensions still simmering across southern Lebanon. The Jordan Armed Forces Arab Army evacuated the 29th batch of sick children from the Gaza Strip under the Jordanian Medical Corridor Initiative. The latest group includes nine children accompanied by 15 family members who were transported to the kingdom to receive urgent medical treatment. Medical sources in Gaza say at least two Palestinians were killed and 16 others injured in an Israeli strike targeting a hospital in the Jabalia refugee camp. Since the Gaza ceasefire agreement went into effect on the 11th of October 2025, Israel has killed 1,158 Palestinians and injured 3,756 others. The bodies of 802 slain Palestinians have been recovered during the same period. And finally, relatively hot weather conditions are expected today in most parts of the country and very hot in the Jordan Valley, the Red Sea and Aqaba. Highs in Amman will register 34 degrees, dropping to 23 at night, while in Aqaba, highs will reach 43 degrees and a low of 28 during nighttime. And that's the end of the news that came away from Radio Jordan in Amman at 3:30 past 9. Thank you for listening.

0: حلاوة الكسيح 100 سنة بنحل العالم.
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Welcome back, everyone. It's the second part of the Tuesday Breakfast Show with yours, Ada. So the weather is going to be relatively hot in most parts of the country. It's going to be very hot in the Jordan Valley, the Red Sea and Aqaba. So highs in Amman will register 34 degrees, dropping to 23 at night. While in Aqaba and the Red Sea, highs will reach 43 degrees and a low of 28 during nighttime. So our WhatsApp number is 0780435111. 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So what does ASAP stand for? Or ASAP? As slow as possible, as soft as possible, as sustainable as possible, as sincere as possible, as steady as possible, allow space and pause. Saddam al-Mashaqbi, good morning, rise and shine.

That was the beautiful voice of Fadel Shaker from Lebanon. A smash hit from the year 2020. All right, good morning to our friend Hisham. How you doing? So if you're listening right now, I hope you receive unexpected miracles today, my friends, and that all of your prayers are answered. This is a personal favorite. It's not okay. No, it's not.

That's not okay. Don't act so tough. Your fake love, I've had enough. It's not okay. Don't call my name. I'm not your prize. Don't play that game. I'm not your fix. I'm not your ride. I know my worth. I hold my pride. Keep your lines. I've heard it all. I'll rise higher while you fall. It's not okay. This is Air M on Radio Jordan 96.3 FM.

I love this one as well. That was Flames, David Guetta and Sia. So what does it mean to have a cold heart? Usually a cold heart describes someone emotionally unavailable. They are not warm or loving type of people.

Cold-hearted people are shut down, repressed, and out of touch with their deeper feelings. Furthermore, they are emotionally alienated from themselves. They can hardly be expected to express to others feelings that they themselves are unable to access. So getting involved with someone with a cold heart can often lead to heartbreak for the individual in question. However, people with cold hearts have certain behaviors that make them easy to spot.

A cold-hearted person doesn't often show much interest in the person they are with. Whether the relationship is romantic or whatever, a cold-hearted person has very little interest in other people. They won't ask you questions about yourself, or if they do, it is to learn information that is useful to them in some way. So someone with a cold heart seems distant, not just physically, but emotionally. It may seem like they're never really all there. You're having a conversation. They keep a lot of their feelings to themselves. Someone with a cold heart rarely ever opens up about their emotional vulnerabilities. They keep their distance no matter what.

Well, something is always missing with cold-hearted people. You can't connect with a person who has a cold heart. When you are with them, it may always feel like a piece of something missing from the relationship. Whether the relationship is romantic or familial, a cold-hearted person will always have difficulty connecting with the people in their life. Something is missing, and it's usually an emotional connection. Someone with a cold heart will often try to control the people around them through manipulation. This is because they lack empathy for other people.

Manipulators often voice assumptions about your intentions or beliefs and then react to them as if they were true in order to justify their feelings or actions, all the while denying what you say in the conversation. A cold-hearted person will try to manipulate everyone around them. They may try to get close to people and find out information that is useful to them. They will often have skeletons in their closets and a list of people they have manipulated for one reason or another. Okay, someone with a cold heart will have no good relationships in the past. Emotionally unavailable people see a relationship as a source of comfort, something to occupy their time until something better comes along. They may often characterize their partners as crazy. They have a string of bad relationships left in their wake or can't seem to settle down with one person.

And guess what? They also may have a disconnect from their family. So a person with a cold heart is not likely to have very many close friends either. Keep an eye out for this person's past and present relationships.

is another behavior of someone with a cold heart. They are self-centered. Me, me, me. Someone with a cooler demeanor will often be focused on how everything affects them, even when it doesn't. Unconsciously viewing others as extensions of themselves, they regard them as existing primarily to serve their own needs, just as they routinely put their needs before everyone else's. They tend to be incredibly self-centered. This behavior manifests in playing the victim or trying to one-up someone. If you get a promotion, a cold-hearted person will somehow be able to make it about them. They might say they got a better promotion even if they didn't.

0: Well, lying is a behavior to watch out for when it comes to someone with a cold heart. A lie is a part of manipulation which a cold-hearted person uses to control the people around them. They may lie about things that don't really matter. A cold-hearted person may also lie about big things. So a person with a cold heart will often treat others poorly. They will often show their hand. They exhibit a constant need to talk about, display themselves in flattering and egotistical ways, with frequent reminders of their superior and envy-worthy dispositions. So in this case, keep an eye out for how they treat people they deem beneath them in the social, life. How they treat anyone in the service industry should be observed closely. You should also keep an eye out for how they treat themselves and how they treat homeless people. A person with a cold heart won't have the empathy to treat these people as human beings worthy of respect. Now, what causes someone to have a cold heart? Past experiences, traumatic events, or negative experiences in childhood or adulthood can lead to emotional distance or coldness as a way of protecting oneself. Childhood trauma or neglect, such as abuse or trauma, can significantly impact a person's ability to form healthy relationships and connect emotionally with others. Baby. Mental health conditions such as depression and anxiety or borderline personality disorder, they all can lead to a cold or distant demeanor as a defense mechanism. Some people may struggle with regulating their emotions and may withdraw emotionally as a way of coping.
1: Cold-hearted woman.
0: People who have had limited positive attachments or bonding experiences early in life may find it difficult to connect emotionally with others. Of course, everyone's experiences and reasons for having a distant or cold heart are unique and complex. So working with a mental health professional to address these issues and develop healthier ways of coping and connecting with others can really be helpful.

too good at goodbyes. That was Sam Smith. So getting mixed up with someone with an aloof or distant demeanor can be taxing. However, knowing the signs will put you ahead of the game. Don't be afraid to remove yourself from the life of a person who is cold as ice.

heartless. That was Hinder. So hot and cold relationships often stem from underlying emotional and psychological issues that cause a person to swing between affection and distance. Well, these inconsistent behaviors can be confusing, but understanding the reasons behind them is crucial. One of the common reasons is emotional insecurity. So partners who struggle with the experience of being hurt or rejected, this insecurity can trigger hot phases where they seek closeness to affirm their worth, followed by cold phases when they withdraw to protect themselves from potential rejection. Past trauma or unresolved issues can significantly affect how someone approaches intimate relationships. So people with past trauma may display inconsistent behavior as a defense mechanism, unsure how to balance emotional intimacy and self-protection.

Well, psychologists say finding balance in a hot and cold relationship requires a combination of open communication, emotional awareness, and clear boundaries. I'm always with honest conversations. So you can talk about your feelings, your expectations, and addressing relationship uncertainty. So clear communication can reduce emotional roller coasters and help partners align their relationship standards, ensuring both feel understood and valued.

So my friends, I'll be back after the news headlines at exactly 10 for the third and last part of the Tuesday Breakfast Show. Remember, a strong soul shines after every storm.

It's the AMAT Radio Jordan. Good morning, I'm Ghada Shoqdi. Ismail Seginga Abdullah meets the Jordanian International Search and Rescue Team following its return from Venezuela, where it assisted in the aftermath of two earthquakes. The Jordan Armed Forces say its air defense systems intercepted three missiles launched from Iranian territory overnight after they entered Jordanian airspace and were heading toward the kingdom. The United States carries out strikes on Iran for a 10th consecutive night as Iran continues retaliatory attacks across the Gulf, targeting U.S. assets in Bahrain and Kuwait. The Jordan Armed Forces evacuates the 29th batch of sick children from the Gaza Strip under the Jordanian Medical Corridor Initiative. Medical sources in Gaza say at least two Palestinians were killed and 16 others injured in an Israeli strike targeting a hospital in the Jabalia refugee camp. Finally, relatively hot conditions are expected across most parts of the kingdom today, with very hot weather forecast in the Jordan Valley, the Red Sea, and Aqaba.

0: Faithfully. That was Judy Torres' version. Welcome back, everyone. It's the third and last part of the Tuesday Breakfast Show with yours, Ghada. Today is July 21st. Happy birthday to all of those celebrating their birthdays today. Leo season is just around the corner. Saluting all the lovely Leos. So my friends, relatively hot weather conditions are expected today most parts of the kingdom. It's going to be very hot in the Jordan Valley, the Red Sea and Aqaba. Highs will reach 34 degrees here in Amman, dropping to 23 at night. In Aqaba, the Dead Sea, highs will reach 43 and a low of 28. So this is our WhatsApp number in case you want to get in touch with us. 078-0435-111. Please write your names on Instagram, Radio Jordan 963, and on Facebook, Radio Jordan 96.3 FM. So the Jerash Festival for Culture and Arts is set to celebrate its 40th anniversary opening tomorrow under the patronage of His Majesty King Abdullah. So the annual festival will feature more than 220 cultural and artistic events over the coming weeks, running until August 2nd. So the opening ceremony at the Ancient North Theatre in Jerash will include a special performance celebrating four decades of Jordanian music. The production will take audiences on a journey from traditional folklore and heritage music to modern and independent sounds that have carried Jordanian music to Arab and international stages. A number of prominent Jordanian artists will take place, including Omar Abdullah, Hussein Salman, Aziz Maraqa, Nida Sharara, and Isam Al-Najjar. So the opening event will also honor veteran singer Samira Tawfiq and the late musician Abdu Musa for their contributions to Jordanian and Arab music.
1: Under the royal patronage, four decades of culture, art and creativity, and experiences that have remained in the memory of generations. The 40th edition of the Jerash Festival begins on July 23rd and continues until August 2nd, 2026. 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

So, my friends, trauma makes you tolerate people who treat you poorly because you're afraid of losing them. Healing makes you realize that you should be afraid of losing yourself by trying to please them. So, healing isn't about becoming someone new. It's about remembering who you were before fear taught you to abandon yourself.

Well, my friends, the Odyssey makes a strong debut with $17.6 million in preview earnings. So, director Christopher Nolan's film The Odyssey has made a powerful debut at the U.S. box office, ranking in $17.6 million from preview screenings. So this marks the highest preview revenue of 2026, narrowly surpassing the $17.5 million record previously held by Toy Story 5. So initial projections indicate the film could pull in between $90 million and $100 million during its opening weekend, with the potential to exceed these estimates if current turnout rates hold, marking a third film this year to cross the $100 million opening threshold. So, The Odyssey is Nolan's first project following the massive success of Oppenheimer, which opened with $10.5 million in previews before grossing $975 million globally and winning the Academy Award for Best Picture. So, based on the epic poem by the Greek poet Homer, the film follows the Greek hero Odysseus on his journey back to his homeland of Ithaca after the end of the Trojan War. The film stars Matt Damon alongside Tom Holland, Zendaya, Anne Hathaway, Lupita Nyong'o, Robert Pattinson, Charlize Theron, and John Bernthal.

what, my friends? This song was released in the year 1968. Now it's trending on social media, but it is by Sylvie Vartan, beautiful French song.

All right, so remember, my friends, better things begin when better habits become normal. It's the last 30 minutes or so of the Tuesday Breakfast Show with yours, Ghada. Stay tuned. I'm going to talk later about foods to avoid while traveling to prevent food poisoning.

So this is the soundtrack of the movie Asma, and it was released last month, now with 5 million views on YouTube. All right, my friends, so here are some foods to avoid while traveling to prevent food poisoning.

So traveling abroad often means exploring new cultures through their cuisine. While trying local specialities can be one of the highlights of any trip, making the wrong food choices could turn a dream vacation into a health nightmare. From unfamiliar ingredients to improper food handling practices, travelers may be exposed to bacteria, viruses, and parasites that can cause food poisoning and digestive illnesses. So understanding which foods carry a high risk can really help ensure a safe and enjoyable journey. So try to avoid raw seafood and shellfish. They're among the most common causes of foodborne illness during travel, like, you know, oysters, shellfish, sushi, and other uncooked seafood products may harbor harmful bacteria or viruses, particularly if they originate from contaminated waters or have not been stored properly. So travelers who are not accustomed to local microorganisms may be especially vulnerable to gastrointestinal infections and food poisoning. Avoid uncovered pastries and buffet baked goods, like, you know, croissants, pies, and other baked goods displayed, uncovered in hotel buffets or food counters can pose hidden health risks. Prolonged exposure to the surrounding environment increases the chance of contamination from dust and urban germs. Moreover, fillings made with cream, cheese, or custard can quickly become breeding grounds for bacteria if they are not kept at safe temperatures. Grilled sausages served at open buffets should be approached with caution, especially if they appear excessively dark or have been sitting under warming trays for extended periods. Now, repeated reheating or inadequate cooking may allow harmful bacteria to multiply, increasing the risk of food poisoning, stomach cramps, and digestive discomfort. Beef dishes can also present health concerns when the meat is not thoroughly cooked, comes from an unknown source, or has not been prepared according to proper food safety standards. Insufficient cooking temperatures may fail to eliminate bacteria and pastries, potentially leading to foodborne illness and digestive complications. So, simple precautions can really save your vacation. Enjoying local cuisine is an important part of the travel experience, I know, but food safety should never be overlooked. So, choosing freshly prepared meals, avoiding foods that have been left exposed for long periods, and ensuring the meat and seafood are fully cooked can significantly reduce the risk of illness. So, a few sensible precautions can really help travelers avoid unpleasant health problems, allowing them to enjoy their holidays with confidence and return home with nothing but happy memories.

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0: Cameron Whitcomb, The Hard Way, a song that I fell in love recently.
1: I had to do it the hard way.
0: I had to do it the hard way. So it's 46 minutes past 10, the time here at Radio Jordan. Good morning, rise and shine, everyone. I wish you all a great and a wonderful rest of the day. Here's another reminder, my friends. I'm here tomorrow morning between 8 and 11 for the Wednesday breakfast show. Be there for me. So our WhatsApp number is 078-0435-111. Here's a brand new song by Lebanese singer Wael Kfouri.

So hollow. What a song. Well, Karma whispered, let them keep performing, because some people don't realize every act has an ending and every mask slips when the time is right. So the more I think about it, the less I believe karma needs to rush. People who live through lies spend every day protecting them. One lie turns into another. One bad intention creates another problem to hide. For a while, it can look like they're winning. That's the part that fools everyone. But nothing built on dishonesty stays steady forever. Sooner or later, the very lies they trusted start exposing them. The same intentions they used to hurt others slowly become the reason everything falls apart. Maybe that's why karma stays so quiet. It doesn't need to interrupt. It just waits until people become the authors of their own downfall.

So, my friends, I guess my time is up for now. I'd like to thank all of you for tuning in. I'll be back tomorrow morning, same time, same place, for the Wednesday Breakfast Show. Be there for me. Much love. Ghada's out. Ciao, everyone.

Good morning, I'm Ghada Shakhdih with 11 a.m. news summary from Radio Jordan in Amman. His Majesty King Abdullah met with the Jordanian International Search and Rescue Team affiliated with the Public Security Directorate Civil Defense Department that recently returned from a humanitarian mission to Venezuela, where they assisted with the aftermath of a double earthquake. During the meeting, His Majesty was briefed by the team commander on the mission and team's efforts to support Venezuela's search and rescue operations. The king underscored that the team's efforts are an immense point of pride for the Jordanian people, commending the team for carrying out their humanitarian duty with standards. Prime Minister Jafar Hassan has inspected progress on the Jarash ecotourism village, which is expected to become a major new tourism destination in the north of the kingdom. During his third visit to the project, the Prime Minister was told construction is now 60% complete. The ecotourism village overlooks the forests of Jarash and Edebin, and it's being developed by the Royal Society for the Conservation of Nature. It will feature an eco lodge, recreational facilities, restaurants, a conference hall, and a dedicated space for local producers to showcase and sell their products. The Jarash Festival for Culture and Arts is set to celebrate its 40th anniversary, opening tomorrow under the patronage of His Majesty King Abdullah. The annual festival will feature more than 220 cultural and artistic events over the coming weeks, running until August 2nd. The opening ceremony at the Ancient North Theatre in Jarash will include a special performance celebrating four decades of Jordanian music. Jordan's armed forces said its air defense systems intercepted and shot down three missiles launched from Iranian territory overnight after they entered Jordanian airspace and were heading toward the kingdom. A military source said there were no casualties or material damage, and Royal Engineering Corps teams secured the site and began handling the missile debris. The source stressed that the armed forces would respond decisively to any threat to Jordan's security, sovereignty, or the safety of its citizens in line with the military's rules of engagement. The United States has carried out airstrikes on Iran for a 10th consecutive night, with explosions reported near Sirik, Bandar Abbas, Qishm Island, Chambahar, and Konrak. Iran said it has continued retaliatory attacks across the Gulf. The Islamic Revolutionary Guard Corps

Or says it targeted U.S. assets in Bahrain and Kuwait in recent hours. It also claims massive fires have broken out on two tankers in the Strait of Hormuz. U.S. President Donald Trump has warned Iran it will pay many times over for the deaths of American soldiers after at least three U.S. service members were killed over the past week. And finally, relatively hot conditions are expected today in most parts of the country and very hot in the Jordan Valley, the Red Sea and Aqaba. Highs in Amman will register 34 degrees, dropping to 23 at night, while in Aqaba, highs will reach 43 degrees and a low of 28 during nighttime. And that's the end of the news that came away from Radio Jordan in Amman at 3.5 minutes past 11. Thank you for listening and have a good day.

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1: in Amman, 99.7 in Aqaba, 90.9 in the north, 96.1 in the Dead Sea and the Jordan Valley, and worldwide, jrtv.gov.co
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12 PM, this is Radio Jordan broadcasting from Amman. His Majesty the King meets the Jordanian International Search and Rescue Team following its return from Venezuela. Prime Minister Jafar Hassan inspects progress on the Jarash Eco-Tourism Village. And the United States carries out strikes on Iran for a 10th consecutive night. Those were the headlines, and following is the news in detail. His Majesty King Abdullah met with the Jordanian International Search and Rescue Team affiliated with the Public Security Directorate Civil Defense Department that recently returned from a humanitarian mission to Venezuela, where they assisted in the aftermath of a double earthquake. During the meeting, His Majesty was briefed by the team commander on the mission and the team's efforts to support Venezuela's search and rescue operations. The king underscored that the team's efforts are an immense point of pride for the Jordanian people, commending the team for carrying out their humanitarian duty with exemplary standards. Prime Minister Jafar Hassan inspected progress on the Jarash Eco-Tourism Village, which is expected to become a major new tourism destination in the north of the kingdom. During his third visit to the project, Hassan was told construction is now 60% complete. The Eco-Tourism Village overlooks the forests of Jarash and Dibin and is being developed by the Royal Society for the Conservation of Nature. It will feature an eco-lodge, recreational facilities, restaurants, a conference hall, and dedicated space for local producers to showcase and sell their products. The Jarash Festival for Culture and Arts is set to celebrate its 40th anniversary, opening tomorrow under the patronage of His Majesty King Abdullah. The annual festival will feature more than 220 cultural and artistic events over the coming weeks, running until August 2nd. The opening ceremony at the ancient North Theatre in Jarash will include a special performance celebrating four decades of Jordanian music. A military source at the Jordan Armed Forces said the army dealt with five drones launched from Iran overnight and early today. The source said the drones were intercepted and neutralized with precision, in line with operational requirements and defense procedures, adding that no casualties or material damage were reported. The source added the armed forces continue to monitor Jordanian airspace, maintain operational readiness, and take necessary measures against any aerial threat to the kingdom's security. The United States carried out airstrikes on Iran for a 10th consecutive night, with explosions reported near Sirik, Bandar Abbas, Qasem Island, Chabahar, and Konarak. Iran said it has continued retaliatory attacks across the Gulf. The Islamic Revolutionary Guard Corps says it targeted U.S. assets in Bahrain and Kuwait in recent hours. It also claims massive fires have broken out on two tankers in the Strait of Hormuz. U.S. President Donald Trump warned Iran it will pay many times over for the deaths of American soldiers after at least three U.S. service members were killed over the past week. The U.S. State Department announced the start of pilot zone operations in several areas of southern Lebanon in accordance with the framework agreement signed in Washington between Lebanon and Israel. The agreement stipulates the withdrawal of Israeli forces from areas in southern Lebanon in exchange for the deployment of the Lebanese army in those areas. The State Department stated the step was a result of talks held last week between the two sides in Italy. Meanwhile, Israeli violations of the ceasefire agreement in southern Lebanon continue amidst ongoing tensions in several Lebanese areas. Medical sources in Gaza said five Palestinians have been killed in an Israeli airstrike that hit a residential apartment in Gaza City. The sources said a woman and her four children were killed when the strike struck a home in Athelathini Street, south of Gaza City, in the early hours of the morning. So, a look at the weather forecast. Relatively hot weather conditions expected today in most parts of the country.
very hot in the Jordan Valley, the Dead Sea, and Aqaba. Highs expected at 34 Celsius in Amman, 43 in Aqaba. And back to the headlines, His Majesty the King meets the Jordanian International Search and Rescue Team following its return from Venezuela. Prime Minister Jafar Hassan inspects progress on the Jarash Eco-Tourism Village. And the United States carries out strikes on Iran for a 10th consecutive night.

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1: in Amman, 99.7 in Aqaba, 90.9 in the north, 96.1 in the Dead Sea and the Jordan Valley, and worldwide, jrtv.gov.co
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0: Some films end when the credits roll. Others begin there. They stay with us beyond the frame. 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
1: Under the royal patronage, 4 decades of culture, art, and creativity, and experiences that have remained in the memory of generations. 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
1: in Amman, 99.7 in Aqaba, 90.9 in the north, 96.1 in the Dead Sea and the Jordan Valley, and worldwide, jrtv.gov.co
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0: 2 p.m. is the time here. Radio Jordan broadcasting from Amman. I'm Rana Hassan. Good afternoon. His Majesty the King departs on a visit to the United Kingdom, where he will discuss with senior executives of leading companies prospects for expanding economic cooperation between the two countries. The Prime Minister conducts an inspection tour of several production and public service facilities in the northern governorates of Jerash and Ar-Ramtha. A military source says air defense systems intercepted and downed three missiles launched from Iranian territory that were targeting the kingdom, and also intercepted and neutralized five drones. The U.S. military says it finished its latest round of strikes on Iran that hit Iranian military command centers, missile and drone launch sites, maritime capabilities, and air defense systems. An Israeli airstrike killed a father, his wife, and their four children in Gaza City while setting their home ablaze. Lebanese army troops begin deploying in southern Lebanon after Israeli forces withdrew from the area. And the Eastern Military Zone foils an attempt to smuggle a large quantity of narcotics within its area of responsibility.
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1: Under the royal patronage, four decades of culture, art, and creativity, and experiences that have remained in the memory of generations. 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
1: in Amman, 99.7 in Aqaba, 90.9 in the north, 96.1 in the Dead Sea and the Jordan Valley, and worldwide, jrtv.gov.co
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3 p.m. is the time here, Radio Jordan broadcasting from Amman. I'm Rana Hassan. Good afternoon. His Majesty King Abdullah II departed on a visit to the United Kingdom. During the visit, His Majesty is due to meet with senior executives of leading companies to discuss prospects for expanding economic cooperation between Jordan and the UK. The King will also attend a part of the Jordan-United Kingdom Business Forum. A military source at the General Command of the Jordan Armed Forces Arab Army said air defense systems intercepted and shot down three Iranian missiles over Jordanian territory today. The source confirmed that the operation resulted in no casualties or material damage. The armed forces also intercepted and neutralized five drones launched from Iran overnight and earlier today. Jordan has condemned statements by the military spokesman for Yemen's Houthi movement, accusing Saudi Arabia of blockading Yemen and threatening freedom of navigation in the Red Sea. Foreign Ministry spokesman Fuad Al-Majali described the remarks as unacceptable and reaffirmed Jordan's full solidarity with Saudi Arabia, backing all measures it takes to protect its sovereignty, security, and the safety of its citizens and residents. Prime Minister Jafar Hassan has toured development and public service projects in the northern governorates of Jarash and Ramtha as part of efforts to improve services in line with royal directives. He reviewed progress on the Jarash ecotourism village, inspected Ramtha government hospital and ordered upgrades to its facilities, and called for expanded youth and vocational training programs to better meet labor market needs and support local development. The United States has carried out airstrikes on Iran for a 10th consecutive night. Iran said it has continued retaliatory attacks across the Gulf. The Islamic Revolutionary Guard Corps says it targeted U.S. assets in Bahrain and Kuwait in recent hours. Moving to the Gaza Strip, where an Israeli airstrike has killed a father, his wife, and their four children in Gaza City, setting their home on fire. Meanwhile, Gaza's health ministry said 10 Palestinians were killed and 42 others injured in the past 24 hours. Back here at home, the Jarash Festival for Culture and Arts is set to celebrate its 40th anniversary, opening tomorrow under the patronage of His Majesty King Abdullah. The annual festival will feature more than 220 cultural and artistic events over the coming weeks, running until August the 2nd. And moderate weather is expected across most parts of the kingdom today, with highs as temperatures will drop to 22 degrees Celsius in the capital, Amman, and 27 in the port city of Aqaba. And with this, we come to the end of this hour's news summary, with a time exactly 4 minutes past the hour. Thank you for listening.

0: under the royal patronage. Four decades of culture, art, and creativity, and experiences that have remained in the memory of generations. The 40th edition of the Jerash Festival begins on July 23rd and continues until August 2nd, 2026. More than 212 cultural, artistic, heritage, and family events, alongside musical and vocal evenings, folkloric performances, children's and family activities, and new experiences that enrich every visitor's experience in the ancient city. 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
0: What's on your mind? That's what I thought. Banging out more rock. 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And right now, we don't feel like doing that.
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0: 4 p.m. is the time here. Radio Jordan broadcasting from Amman. I'm Rana Hassan. Good afternoon. His Majesty the King departs on a visit to the United Kingdom, where he will discuss with senior executives of leading companies prospects for expanding economic cooperation between the two countries. The Prime Minister conducts an inspection tour of several production and public service facilities in the northern governorates of Jarash and Ramtha. A military source says air defense systems intercepted and downed 3 missiles launched from Iranian territory that were targeting the kingdom, and also intercepted and neutralized 5 drones. Jordan condemns statements by the military spokesman for Yemen's Houthi movement, accusing Saudi Arabia of blockading Yemen and threatening freedom of navigation in the Red Sea. U.S. forces carry out new airstrikes on targets in southern and western Iran after President Donald Trump warned Tehran would pay a heavy price for the deaths of American soldiers. An Israeli airstrike kills a father, his wife, and their 4 children in Gaza City while setting their home ablaze. And the Eastern Military Zone foils an attempt to smuggle a large quantity of narcotics within its area of responsibility.
1: Some films end when the credits roll. Others begin there. They stay with us beyond the frame. 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

All right, so that was Golden Hunter and Rayami kickstarting the ride for today, and it's exactly 7 minutes past the hour of four. And good day, good afternoon, Jordan. So a beautiful good day it is to each and every one of you, wherever you are, whatever you are doing. I'm your host, Rana Hassan, here behind the mics live up until the hour of 6 p.m. Now, I don't know if you guys have heard about this or not, but there is going to be a marathon in Madaba City, and it's called the Mosaic Marathon for the first time. And it's actually in its first edition. The Mosaic Marathon is going to be taking place on the 31st of this month of July. So for that, of course, Ms. Dina Al-Kurd is going to be live on Radio Jordan to tell us and give us more information about what's going to be going on. That will happen at exactly 4:30. Now, basically, in a bit, it's going to be a weather update. Afterwards, of course, it's going to be Ms. Dina Al-Kurd live on the waves of Radio Jordan to speak about the Madaba Marathon that's going to be taking place later this month. And other than that, it's going to be our local news to be highlighted during the second part of the show, and the world of technology and something about health, you know, just tips from here and there. So this is the ride for today for all of you guys to know what's going on. So a wonderful day it is to all of you out there, and I hope that you will be enjoying everything I have in my pocket for you guys.

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Okay, so what else do I want to say? You guys stay tuned and remember that I'm here for you, and don't miss Miss Lina Al-Kurd live on the Waves of Radio Jordan. Tell us more about the marathon that is upcoming in Madaba City. So I'm going to be leaving you with one song, and I will be back with more in my pocket, starting with the weather update.

All right, so it is a wonderful good day once again with 18 minutes past the hour of 4 and time for a weather update. Now, basically, today was really warm and it is windy, actually. So it is the warm air mass affecting the kingdom for today and therefore hot conditions are prevailing around all areas of the kingdom and really hot in the Jordan Valley, the Dead Sea and the port city of Aqaba. So wind are moderate. Sometimes they are picking up, especially, you know, in the afternoon. I mean, right now it is. It's like windy out there, but not really, really, really windy. It's not that kind of wind that you feel that the objects are flying, but in general, your hair is flying. That's it. Okay. So, this will most probably be unchanged until Thursday. So we're going to be witnessing similar weather conditions up until Thursday. So that means tomorrow and the day after as well. And pressure is... the high pressure actually will sustain the heat, numbers, okay? So a shift in our weather is expected on Friday, which means it's going to go down a bit, but not really much. We're talking about 1 to 2 degrees and that's it. We are going to go back to normal annual average on Friday. So daytime temperatures in the capital Amman for today reached a high of 34 and they will be going down to about 23 degrees Celsius while the port city of Aqaba saw a high of 42 degrees and it will be going down to about 27 degrees Celsius in the evening hours. So basically, temperatures are high for today. Our UV index, by the way, is high for today as well. For some reason, it just feels that even though temperatures are really high, but I just feel that I'm more comfortable with today's weather than I was with yesterday's weather. Anyhow, a high of 34 going down to about 23, as I said. And the port city of Aqaba witnessed a high of 42 going down to about 27 degrees Celsius. Now, in general, our UV index is really high. It did reach a high of 12 for today, which means it was really high. Remember that the international UV index, maximum UV index recorded around the world, was only 14, and we are reaching 12 for today. So we are definitely recommended to use sun protection up until 6 p.m. Why? Because then the sun does break. Now, our pressure is 1,007, which is like, okay, you're not supposed to be witnessing a headache. Our humidity is low with only 30% and it is perfectly clear in the horizon with 24 kilometers in the view.

Now, by this time of the year, you know, especially when it's windy, we do worry about the air quality. But in general, what you need to know is that for today, our air quality is okay. It's fair. So it's going to be okay, but it's not going to be fine in the evening hours. There's going to be a bit of dust in the evening hours.

Okay, so that's it for the weather forecast, and it is a wonderful day once again to all of you out there. So remember, it's going to be live on the waves of Radio Jordan. Miss Lina Al-Kurd, the Director General of Run Jordan, speaking to us about the Madaba Marathon in just a little bit. I'm going to be leaving you with music, and then I'm going to come back, me and Lina, all together. This is David Garambibi Rexa with I'm Good.

0: All right, Jordan, so it is 32 minutes past the hour of 4, and once again, welcome to The Ride. And as I, promised you earlier, I've got a twist with The Ride for today. Something amazing is going to be taking place around the kingdom. And, well, basically, not to keep you waiting long, sport has the power to inspire, unite communities, and showcase the beauty of a destination. So this year, Run Jordan is talking, or basically taking that vision to a new city with the launch of the very first Madaba Mosaic Race, an event that combines athletic challenge, history, culture, and tourism in one unique experience. So, as usual, the general manager of Run Jordan, Ms. Lina Al-Kurd, is live here on the waves of Radio Jordan. Hello, ma'am.
1: Hello, good evening.
0: How good are you? Evening. Well, welcome to Radio Jordan again.
1: Thank you very much. I'm calling you from Madaba.
0: Oh, you are there?
1: Yeah.
0: Wow, that's amazing.
1: I'm actually sitting with the governor of Madaba,
0: uh-huh.
1: The chairman of the municipality, Mr. Haitham Jwenat.
0: Well,
1: and we're finalizing the final touches for the marathon.
0: Well, yaatikum alf afya. I'm sure it's going to be amazing.
1: Yeah, we are very excited to launch this running event taking place in Madaba. And that's why we called it the Madaba Mosaic Race.
0: Yes.
1: Since Madaba is very famous with the mosaic, and
0: uh-huh.
1: we wanted to reflect that on the experience of the runners.
0: That I think that is it. The name itself, it does hold a lot of meaning, honestly. You know,
1: exactly.
0: Because I mean, Madaba is very well known for that, and so basically naming the race so is one great idea. Honestly, I mean, it is a creative idea. So, ma'am,
1: thank you.
0: This is the first Madaba Mosaic Race. Why
1: yeah.
0: was now the right time to launch this event, and why was Madaba chosen as its home? Plus, what inspired the name other than, you know, all of the mosaic that is there? Was there anything else?
1: Yeah. Launching the Madaba Mosaic Race came from as part of Run Jordan's vision
0: mm-hmm.
1: To introduce unique sporting experiences that connect runners with the Jordanian identity and history and culture.
0: Mm-hmm.
1: And as part of our vision also, we are supposed to be expanding in all Jordan. Especially that we do...

0: one in the Dead Sea and
1: one in Aqaba.
0: And the other one in Aqaba.
1: Yeah. Yes.
0: And we would like to do in the governor, especially if we have the support, we can do in all, every year we can add more government, governor
1: rates. Yes.
0: Yeah, like the Irbid, like Mafraq. We would love to do that.
1: So basically that's in plan.
0: Yeah.
1: I mean, you're going to be going around the kingdom.
0: We hope so. If we have the support like what we had from the municipality in Madaba, we would love to, because, you know, our race is a bit costly, and we need the financial support to do such an event, especially that we are working according to the standards of the international standards of organizing any kind of race, whether it's in Madaba or in Amman or anywhere else. It has the same standard.
1: Yeah.
0: So we have chosen Madaba because it's the perfect choice that for this event, because it's rich of historical and cultural significance. You know, as Madaba, known as the city of the mosaic, and a lot of foreigners would like to, or tourism would like to visit Madaba, especially when they come to Jordan. They go to Petra and they go to Madaba. Mount Nebo, it's a very religious area, and it has a very spiritual and inspiration in that area. And the good thing is that we have met with Father Ammar, and he gave an access free to the church and the Mount Nebo heritage, so that the runners of the 10K, they can explore the city and see all these kind of historical places, which for me, some of them I didn't know about them until I came to find the route for the race.
1: Oh, really?
0: Yeah, and
1: it's like new places we don't know about, even though I'm sure that you have visited Madaba so many different times.
0: Yeah, and I know about Mount Nebo, but when you go into the details through running, it's a 10 kilometers route, so you have a lot of happening. You know, first you start with the Mount Nebo, which is a very historical place that we are proud and heritage for Jordan. Then you go through the mosque of the Faisaliyya, then you go to the new street, the modern, it's like a journey, the modern street that the municipality made for runners and walkers who would like to walk and do the running and walking sports. This street is a very big, and it has a big pavement for sports and walking.
1: So
0: and
1: basically
0: running.
1: That street is already there.
0: Yeah, exactly.
1: Wow.
0: It's recently launched.
1: Yeah.
0: And then we go to the church, the Orthodox church, through the Orthodox church, the famous one. And then we go to the touristic street, which is all it's closed for the runners, where you can find the handmade mosaics, people there making handicrafts and handmade souvenirs.
1: Wow.
0: And we will finish at the Zuwar Madaba.
1: Yes.
0: The Madaba visitor
1: at the heart of Madaba
0: museum,
1: yes.
0: And we end up at the biggest mosaic wall in the world, not only in Jordan.
1: Wow. I mean, you know what, Lina, as you're talking, honestly, as you're talking, it's like, okay, so it's no secret I'm not that kind of person that likes to walk or run for long distance, okay?
0: Yeah, I understand.
1: Yeah,
0: but, you know, but I'm always saying that if you want to know the city you're going to,
1: you have to roam the streets.
0: Yeah, at least the 5K, not supposed to run the marathon, but
1: yes.
0: 5K, 10K, you can walk it.
1: You can also run.
0: Yeah, you can see a lot of places that you can't see while you are in the car or you are visiting.
1: Exactly. Yes, it's like you will know the area. It's like participating in this race, it's not only about, you know, the sport, but it's more of exploring the beautiful scenery that could be right there in front of you, and knowing the streets of Madaba, honestly, because
0: it's a
1: like
0: journey. Actually,
1: exactly,
0: it's a journey through the city's landscape and the heritage.
1: Yes,
0: making the race has a different experience from any other races that we have organized, and we hope this year it will be continued, and it's going to be on our agenda for the coming years. I hope so.
1: Well, inshallah, that will happen. So ma'am, beyond the sporting challenge, there's also Of course,

0: the economic and tourism dimension, right?
1: Yes.
0: So, in your own perspective, what impact do you expect this event to have on domestic tourism, local businesses in Madaba, and of course, if you did expand in other governorates, you know, that would be like something you are looking for. I don't know if you have that in mind or not, but in general, how do you see that it will, you know, be positive on domestic tourism and local businesses and the economy?
1: Yeah, actually, Run Jordan main goal is to promote healthier lifestyle and tourism. We call it sports tourism. The opportunity for the local community and the tourists from outside Jordan experience and promote our cities, our heritage cities.
0: Yeah.
1: Madaba, Irbid, Mafraq, whatsoever. And it's supporting business in hospitality and tourism, like food services, like hotels, as I mentioned before, visiting the visitors center at the end of Madaba,
0: yes,
1: where you can get the maps and other details that give you the chance seeing these things. You can bring your family the other day, come after a week to show them what have you seen in this race.
0: Yes, it will give you a good reason to revisit.
1: Exactly.
0: Yes. Okay, yeah. So, ma'am, are you expecting international participation or is it only local?
1: Yes, a lot of them are participating through our office in Amman.
0: Mm-hmm.
1: And we are open here also in Madaba. So a lot of foreigners are here for vacation and visiting the country, and they get very well, they get encouraged to come to the race. Oh, wow, you have a race in Madaba, so this is new. And especially that we had the 5K. 5K is a very small race, and you don't need to race. Yani, you can walk, as I said, you can run, and at the end you will receive your special unique medal for all finishers who's participating in this race.
0: Mm-hmm. So basically, it's only 5K. Can you make that clear?
1: There's 10K that will start at 9 a.m. from Mount Nebo all the way down to
0: the heart of Madaba.
1: Center. Yeah. And the other one is the 5K. It's in the middle of the 10K. It started next to the Al Faisaliyya Mosque, and it will finish also at the visitor center. It will start at 8. It will start before the 10K.
0: Because it will not take more than 1 hour, right?
1: Yeah.
0: I mean, 5K, that's it.
1: They will finish earlier, so the route will be clear for the 10K. You know, the thinking is more professional and more runner.
0: Yes. Yeah. So basically, beginners can join, and everyone who is experienced or non-experienced in marathons can actually take part.
1: Easy, because it's all going down. You know, there is no elevation like our other races. Yeah.
0: So it's going to be, I mean, it's always easier to go down than to run up, right?
1: Yeah.
0: Yes. Okay. So, this race is being held under the patronage of His Royal Highness Prince Firas bin Raad and in cooperation with several national partners. How important have these partnerships been in bringing this event to life?
1: It reflects the importance of supporting sports initiative and developing the running culture in Jordan. Prince Firas, since we established Run Jordan, it's his vision to promote healthy lifestyle through Jordan. And he's always keen to have a race in Madaba. And His Excellency, Mr. Haitham Jouinat, he's always a board member, and he's always supporting our sports events since he was in the Amman municipality, and now he's holding his position in the greater Madaba municipality.
0: Mm-hmm.
1: So he gave us all the support with Prince Firas, and he will be deputizing him in this race. We are so proud having Prince Firas on the board, and we are working always under his vision. And today he asked me and His Excellency to support the kids in the government schools.
0: Mm-hmm.
1: The runners, the sports runners,
0: yes,
1: to let them participate in this marathon for free in Madaba.
0: Oh, that's nice.
1: The Madaba governor.
0: Wow, that's great. Mm-hmm. And basically, is there a number for the kids that will Until be participating?
1: I don't know. Maybe there will be 50 or 100 kids. I don't know. We were discussing that today.
0: Yeah.
1: And we will talk to the

0: Ministry of
1: And they are going to be taking place
0: Education.
1: In the 5K or the 10K? Or is that not clear yet?
0: How professional they are.
1: Oh.
0: If they are young age from 8 till 15, they mm-hmm. will be in the 5K. But yeah. if they are above, they can participate in the 10K.
1: Older, yes. Mm-hmm. Yes. So basically, this race is part of a broader strategy that you mentioned. You will be expanding to similar destinations in other governorates, right?
0: Yeah,
1: like in Petra, Jerash.
0: Unique destination
1: yeah.
0: and rich history. So we combine running with history and natural beauty of Jordan and culture. So it's a combination between sports, running, and heritage and history.
1: Mm-hmm. That's great. So basically, yeah. So,
0: they can have
1: so we might be seeing it in the near future in like Petra, for instance, or Jerash or Wadi Rum.
0: Yeah, we would love to. There is a race in Wadi Rum.
1: Uh-huh.
0: We are specialized in street races or street running
1: yes.
0: events.
1: Uh-huh.
0: So yeah, we might go to Jerash, as I mentioned before, maybe
1: yeah.
0: Erbid, maybe Mafraq. We
1: yes.
0: are happy to do so, as long as we have the support from the municipalities and the help of the government. And the great Rahman.
1: Well, with your great work and with all of the effort that you are putting in, I'm sure that this is going to happen, and it's going to happen very soon,
0: Inshallah.
1: Honestly. And from my own experience of you, I know you're going to, because if you want something, you will get it. I'm sure of that. Okay, so ma'am, looking ahead, what can participants expect on race day? And not only in terms of the race itself, but the overall experience, as you mentioned, it's a new route. There are other things to see. Can you please just remind us of that?
0: Okay, we will start the 10K at 9 a.m.
1: Yes.
0: And they will run from Mount Nebo. They
1: mm-hmm.
0: can come 2 hours before so they can visit the Mount Nebo and the church there and see the mosaic and the handmade stuff.
1: Mm-hmm.
0: And see the history of the Mount Nebo and how it was built and all the details and Moses, prophet who was there. They can see a lot of things if they are interested. If not, they can come to the start maximum at 8:30,
1: mm-hmm.
0: and we will do a warm up show. We will talk about Madaba. Then we will start the race. They will run through the Faisaliyah Mosque and church on the route, and then they will come to the route that I mentioned, the new one that was built for walking and
1: yes.
0: running. It's a big one.
1: The one that was launched, yes.
0: Yeah, and then they will finish at, they will go through the touristic road,
1: mm-hmm.
0: Which is a new experience, and the burned castle.
1: Mm-hmm.
0: And then they will finish at the visitor center. So a lot of history and culture they will see along the route. We will have our safety preparation. As usual, we will have all the police, army force, they are with us, and civil aviation.
1: Mm-hmm.
0: And we have
1: and the volunteers.
0: And the volunteers.
1: Yes.
0: And we have first aid support on the route. So no worries. The route will be closed for the runner only.
1: Wow.
0: Which will give them the good experience.
1: Yes, the good, and the feeling that they are safe and they are okay, and if anything happens,
0: exactly.
1: there's somebody to take care of them.
0: And
1: yes.
0: it will kill the, you know, the worrying of it's a new route. They know
1: yeah.
0: us, and we will be route closure starting from 2 a.m. and
1: yes.
0: Until we finish the race around 11. Or it will
1: wow.
0: be open.
1: Yes,
0: yeah.
1: that's comforting, honestly, it is. So, ma'am, mm-hmm. Last but not least, for every individual thinking about joining the Madaba race, what would you say?
0: I would encourage them, everyone,
1: mm-hmm.
0: to participate in this event and experience the running. It's something unique and new. Try running in the first time in this city, beautiful city. A lot of mosaic they will see on the route. It's on the walls, on the everywhere, on the streets. It's everywhere, literally everywhere. And it's spiritual, and it's very nice, tempting for the eye that they will experience a new route. Especially, it's open for all age groups. Like we will start,
1: yes.
0: we accept people from kids from 6. Till 15
1: mm-hmm.
0: for the 5K, and then we have 15 and above, regardless of the age number. They yes. can participate either in the 5K or the 10K. It's up to them.
1: So it's up to them. But in general, everybody...
0: Also, wheelchair runners and visually impaired, that they can join on the 10K. They have a special prizes for them.
1: Uh-huh.
0: And we have money prizes for the winners, first, second, and third, for mm-hmm. the kids and for the adults. And we have special awards for age group above 40.
1: Wow.
0: Mm-hmm.
1: So if I participate, I'm above 40, by the way.

0: Yes, well, I know. I mean, I'm only kidding, but it's going to be amazing. I'm sure it's going to be amazing because each and every time you guys have a marathon, I mean, when I see the pictures, I know how happy the I can feel the happiness in on people's faces. You know, even though they are tired, sweating, muscles are aching, but you know, that feeling of completing the marathon. At the end of the route.
1: It's like Amman Marathon. It's only 10K and 5K.
0: Now, well, when you talk about 10K and 5K.
1: Preparation for the Amman Marathon. It's a marathon, full marathon.
0: You know what, sweetheart? It's like when you say 10K and 5K, it's like you're talking, you know, it's peanuts.
1: 5K is difficult, but for them, for the runners, they are used to it.
0: Yes, they are used to it. Well, ma'am, honestly, thank you so much for always being there and trying to make our community.
1: Thank you for having me, and thank you for your support for Run Jordan and all the events that we are organizing.
0: Well, it's always a pleasure, and you guys, you have no idea how amazing your work is. We wish you the very success with the inaugural of the Madaba Mosaic Race. Thank you for being here.
1: Thank you for everything. Thank you for your support.
0: Thank you, Miss Lina. Thank you.
1: Take care. Bye-bye.
0: You too. Bye-bye. All right, Jordan. So that was Miss Lina Al-Kurd, the general manager of Run Jordan, talking about the Madaba Mosaic Race. Visit Run Jordan and book your spot and be part of the marathon.

5 p.m. is the time here. Radio Jordan broadcasting from Amman. I'm Rana Hassan. Good afternoon. His Majesty King Abdullah II departed on a visit to the United Kingdom. During the visit, His Majesty is due to meet with senior executives of leading companies to discuss prospects for expanding economic cooperation between Jordan and the UK. The King will also attend a part of the Jordan-United Kingdom Business Forum. Jordan's armed forces say the kingdom's air defense systems intercepted and destroyed three Iranian missiles over Jordanian territory today. A military source said the operation caused no casualties.

0: casualties or material damage, adding that Royal Engineering Corps teams secured the areas where debris fell. The armed forces also announced that 5 Iranian drones launched overnight and earlier today were intercepted and neutralized, with no reported losses. On the diplomatic front, Jordan has condemned statements by the military spokesman for Yemen's Houthi movement, accusing Saudi Arabia of blockading Yemen and threatening freedom of navigation in the Red Sea. Foreign Ministry spokesman Fuad Al-Majali described the remarks as unacceptable and reaffirmed Jordan's full solidarity with Saudi Arabia, backing all measures it takes to protect its sovereignty, security, and the safety of its citizens and residents. Turning to domestic affairs, Prime Minister Jaafar Hassan has toured development and public service projects in the northern governorates of Jarash and Ramtha as part of efforts to improve services in line with royal directives. He reviewed progress on the Jarash Ecotourism Village, inspected Ramtha Government Hospital, and ordered upgrades to its facilities. The premier called for expanded youth and vocational training programs to better meet labor market needs and support local development. In regional developments, the United States has launched new strikes on targets in southern and western Iran after President Donald Trump warned Tehran would pay a heavy price for the deaths of American soldiers. Washington said the strikes targeted Iranian military facilities, including missile and drone sites. Iran responded with attacks on U.S.-linked targets in Bahrain and Kuwait, while a tanker was reported hit in the Strait of Hormuz. Moving to the Gaza Strip, where an Israeli airstrike has killed a father, his wife, and their 4 children in Gaza City, setting their home on fire. Meanwhile, Gaza's health ministry said 10 Palestinians were killed and 42 others injured in the past 24 hours. And as Jordan prepares for a major cultural event at the ancient city of Jarash, is getting ready to welcome visitors for the 40th anniversary of the Jarash Festival for Culture and Arts. The festival opens tomorrow under the patronage of His Majesty King Abdullah, featuring more than 220 cultural and artistic events until August the 2nd. And moderate conditions are expected tonight across most parts of the kingdom, with temperatures falling to 22 degrees in Amman and 27 in Aqaba. And with this, we come to the end of this hour's news summary with the time exactly 4 minutes past the hour. Thank you for listening.
1: Under the royal patronage, 4 decades of culture, art, and creativity, and experiences that have remained in the memory of generations. The 40th edition of the Jarash Festival begins on July 23rd and continues until August 2nd, 2026. More than 212 cultural, artistic, heritage, and family events, alongside musical and vocal evenings, folkloric performances, children's and family activities, and new experiences that enrich every visitor's experience in the ancient city. 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
3: 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You can't touch this.

All right, Jordan, so that was DJ Bobo with Summertime. And before that, kickstarting the second part of the show with Can't Touch This and MC Hammer. And it is a wonderful day again to all of you out there.

right, so Jordan, earlier, Miss Lina Al-Kurdi, the general manager of Run Jordan, was talking to Radio Jordan about the Madaba Mosaic race that is going to be taking place in the governorate of Madaba later this month. If I'm not mistaken, it is the 31st of July. It will be taking place then. And, there's going to be two races, the 5K and the 10K. And everybody is welcome to join. It's going to be different. It's going to be nice. And it's going to be, you know, that kind of fun family activity sporting event, I would say. Yeah, because kids are allowed too. Plus, professional runners are going to be there. So, book your spot on their website, Run Jordan. Google it up and you will find them there. And then you can register and take part in the race. All right, Jordan, so 16 minutes past the hour of 5. And I promised you that I'm going to be back with our local news. I've got... Since Jarash Festival is taking place, this is, more details of the festival. The preparations have been completed for the 40th Jarash Festival for Culture and Arts, with organizers unveiling upgraded infrastructure, expanded visitor services, and a diverse

cultural and artistic program featuring Jordanian, Arab, and international performers. So basically this year, it's going to be different. They have announced the preparations during a government communication forum that was held today at the Ministry of Government Communication under the title Jerash Festival Events in its 40th edition. Basically, the executive director of Jerash Festival said this year's edition will feature major infrastructure upgrades, including 3D lighting at Hadrian's Gate and the newly built Hippodrome Theater, which has a seating capacity of about 3,000 and is expected to become one of the festival's main venues in future editions. He also said that the festival's crafts market will feature broad participation by local women, displaying food products, handicrafts, and traditional embroidery alongside a pavilion showcasing products made by inmates of the Rehabilitation and Reform Department. And 11 Arab and foreign embassies will also participate through dedicated pavilions equipped with enhanced visitor facilities. And the festival has also redesigned the Oval Plaza Forum with additional seating and rest areas, while the colonnaded street has been transformed into an arts corridor, hosting exhibitions by Jordanian artists, live music performances, painting, and other folkloric displays. Now, as for the programs, you can find them on the website. And basically, to facilitate access to the festival, organizers have partnered with Jordan Express Tourist Transport Jet Company to provide round-trip transportation from Amman and several governorates to Jerash for 6 Jordanian dinars per person. Shuttle buses will operate between parking areas and festival venues, while a ride-hailing company will provide transportation services at competitive prices. Ticket prices for Southern Theater performances will range between 25 and 50 Jordanian dinars, with a new families and friends category introduced at 15 Jordanian dinars per ticket. North Theater tickets will range from 15 to 25 Jordanian dinars, and seats in the right and left wings are priced at 10 Jordanian dinars. So basically, it's going to be at a reasonable price. It is the 40th edition of the festival. It's going to be amazing. I hope you don't miss it. Honestly, I mean, check the program and go and be there for Jerash Festival for this year. Okay, so basically that is the story that I wanted to highlight right now. Other than that, the Public Security Directorate is working day and night to keep our Jordan, safe for us. And the Anti-Narcotics Department carried out a series of targeted operations across several governorates in recent days. Therefore, they arrested 17 suspected drug dealers and the seizure of significant quantities of narcotic substances. And in Madaba Governorate, security teams conducted a raid targeting locations linked to drug-related activities, leading to the arrest of 3 suspects and the seizure of narcotics. Authorities handled 2 separate cases. In the first, 3 individuals suspected of drug promotion were arrested following planned operations, with the officers seizing 1 kilogram of different drugs and narcotic pills and firearms as well. In the second, 2 suspects were arrested and 9 hashish slabs were seized. In Al Mafraq Governorate, a drug dealer was arrested after authorities searched his residence and found
20,000 narcotic pills hidden in a pit within the house's yard. And in the southern Badia region, three suspected drug dealers were tracked after authorities confirmed their involvement in transporting narcotics to Amman, and they were arrested. And in the central Badia, also, three suspects, drug dealers were arrested in Karak. One drug dealer was arrested, and in Ma'an, one person was arrested as well. And the Public Security Directorate said the operations were carried out as part of ongoing efforts to combat drug-related activities and enhance security across the kingdom. So hats off to our Public Security Directorate.

All right, Jordan. So I told you that I still have in my pocket something related to, well, some health tips and, well, other than that, I changed, by the way, the health tips to something that is quite interesting here. And I thought to myself, yeah, why not? I need to highlight this. And the world of technology about X platform. So basically, Elon Musk owned platform X launched an all new version of its Android application. Following nearly a year of complete redevelopment aimed at resolving issues that previously rendered it less efficient compared to the one used on iOS phones. Okay. So the company did confirm that the new application was built entirely from scratch rather than as a mere update to the prior release, featuring enhancements in content loading speed, scrolling smoothness, notifications, and overall performance. It is now available to download via the Google Play Store. So, The development of the application began roughly a year ago, basically now all of the problems that were facing the app earlier on Android phones have been solved. So, in recent months, X has accelerated the launch of new features, including X Money and X Chat, both of which received standalone applications as part of the platform's transition into a multi-service everything app. And the company hopes the new version will help attract more users, particularly in markets dominated by the Android operating system, following years of declining app quality on the platform. So despite the rollout, work remains ongoing to optimize performance on older devices and introduce full support for live audio spaces. Existing Android users can obtain the new version by updating the application through the Google Play Store. So they don't have to reload it. All they need to do is update it.

Okay, so earlier when I started the show, I wanted only to highlight, you know, health tips. But I came across something that I found that is very, very, very interesting. Now, I know a lot of people who are like cutting certain kinds of foods out of their diet. Okay, some are reasonable and they do make sense, and others don't make sense. Okay, it's like going vegan, like within a blink of an eye. I mean, how are you guys thinking? I mean, I can't go vegan. Even, you know, I just can't. Even if I try, I can't. You know, I'm that kind of person who loves to eat, or I enjoy eating meat and chicken and, you know, those cold cuts. Healthy or not healthy, this is what I like to eat, you know. And if you eat reasonably, if you know your amounts, your portions, then you are going to be on the safe side. Now, we all know that meat is protein, and some people do cut out meat out of their diet suddenly. So what happens when you do that? What you need to understand is that meat is considered an important source of energy. It is rich in vitamin B12, zinc, and a wide array of essential amino acids. Therefore, suddenly stopping its consumption is not recommended at all. So according to experts, eliminating meat from one's diet can lead to deficiencies in vital micronutrients and trigger various associated health conditions. Consequently, transitioning to a plant-based diet should be done gradually. And experts point out that suddenly halting meat intake can cause weakness due to iron deficiency. Although iron is present in other foods such as apples and buckwheat, it is absorbed less efficiently from plant sources. This may subsequently lead to a hypoxia, which is oxygen deprivation, causing drowsiness and dizziness. Okay. Another consequence happens for stopping meat consumption is a persistent feeling of hunger that is difficult to satisfy with plant foods alone. So therefore, it might cause you to eat sweets, pastries, and therefore you gain weight. And other than that, because I mean, protein stays long in your stomach, okay? You feel full for a longer time. Now, if you want to cut meat and if you want to go vegan, then you are advised for a gradual transition to a healthy diet. So start with the most crucial step, eliminating processed meat products first, then include you know, one by one. When we talk about processed meats, we're talking about sausages, cold cuts, and various ready-to-eat foods. And other than that, you definitely need to be very mindful of what is it that you are going to substitute the proteins in the meat with what substitute in the veggies.

Now, same goes vice versa. I mean, you can't go all protein diets, you know, like high protein diets, because experts do also warn against the risk of the popular diets that rely on meat consumption and exclude plant foods. So, you know what? At the end of the day, it's like, don't cut anything out. I mean, you're allowed to eat it, so just enjoy it. If you like it, just have it. You know, I mean, it's there for a reason. It's there to build your body. If you're okay and you don't really have a health problem or issue or allergy out of any plant-based foods or animal-based foods, then just go ahead and consume it, you know? And if you did gain weight, then hey, the trick is to move. As they say, الحركة بركة.

0: right, Jordan. So that's it for what I had in my pocket for you guys for today. Now, Hisham, I have a message for you. I don't have that song. I mean, I've got lots of songs for Billy, but not that one. Not Eyes Without a Face. You can always ask for something else if you want. I will be waiting, but please make it quick. I'll be back in a bit, Jordan. This is Mambo number 5, Louis Vega.
1: Ladies and gentlemen, this is Mambo number 5.

2 minutes past the hour of 5, and hey, Hisham, there goes your song. Now, to be honest, yesterday I did reply to an emoji to your message. You know, it's like a smiley face, but anyhow, it doesn't matter. Yesterday was yesterday, and now we are here today. There you go. It is Madonna and Holiday.

All right, Jordan. So it is time for me to say my bye-byes. I hope you enjoyed everything related to the show for today. Now, I just want to tell you I'm going to be away next week. I'm not going to be here. I'm taking some time off. Until then, at the beginning of August, there's going to be a huge surprise for all of our listeners with the beginning of the month of August. So stay tuned to Radio Jordan now and always. And until I come back again, Allah yahmiki ya Urdun. And bye-bye from the capital, Amman.

6 p.m. is the time here, Radio Jordan broadcasting from Amman. I'm Rana Hassan. Good evening. In the news for this evening, His Majesty King Abdullah begins a visit to the United Kingdom to strengthen economic cooperation between Jordan and Britain. The Prime Minister reviews development and public service projects in Jarash and Ar-Ramtha. Jordan's air defenses intercept Iranian missiles and drones targeting the kingdom with no casualties or damage reported. And Jordan condemns Houthi threats against Saudi Arabia and stresses the importance of protecting freedom of navigation in the Red Sea.

Those were the headlines, and now for the news in detail. His Majesty King Abdullah II departed on a visit to the United Kingdom. During the visit, His Majesty is due to meet with senior executives of leading companies to discuss prospects for expanding economic cooperation between Jordan and the UK. The King will also attend a part of the Jordan-United Kingdom Business Forum. His Royal Highness Crown Prince Al Hussein bin Abdullah was sworn in as regent in the presence of cabinet members. Turning to domestic affairs, Prime Minister Jaafar Hassan has toured development and public service projects in the northern governorates of Jerash and Ramtha as part of efforts to improve services in line with royal directives. During the visit, Hassan inspected the Jerash Eco-Tourism Village, where construction has reached 60% completion. The project being developed by the Royal Society for the Conservation of Nature is expected to become a new tourist destination and will include an eco-lodge, recreational facilities, restaurants, a conference hall, and space for local businesses. In Ramtha, the Prime Minister visited Ramtha Government Hospital and ordered maintenance work, additional medical equipment, and staffing. He also directed officials to study the construction of an extra floor to expand operating theaters and intensive care units. The hospital serves more than 250,000 people. Hassan also visited Ramtha Youth Center, where he called for further investment in youth training programs and improvements to the center's infrastructure, including its computer laboratory. At the Ramtha Vocational Training Institute, he stressed the need to modernize training programs to better match labor market needs, expand practical workshops, and provide financial and in-kind support to help graduates establish small businesses. Jordan's armed forces say the kingdom's air defense systems intercepted and destroyed three Iranian missiles over Jordanian territory today. A military source has said the operation caused no casualties or material damage, adding that Royal Engineer Corps' teams secured the areas where debris fell. The armed forces also announced that five Iranian drones launched overnight and earlier today were intercepted and neutralized with no reported losses. On the diplomatic front, Jordan has condemned statements by the military spokesman for Yemen's Houthi movement, accusing Saudi Arabia of blocking Yemen and threatening freedom of navigation in the Red Sea. Foreign Ministry spokesman Fuad Al-Majali described the remarks as unacceptable and reaffirmed Jordan's full solidarity with Saudi Arabia, backing all measures it takes to protect its sovereignty, security, and the safety of its citizens and residents. He also called for the implementation of relevant United Nations Security Council resolutions on Yemen and maritime security. In regional developments, the United States has launched new strikes on targets in southern and western Iran after President Donald Trump warned Tehran would pay a heavy price for the deaths of American soldiers. Washington said the strikes targeted Iranian military facilities, including missile and drone sites. Iran responded with no attacks on U.S.-linked targets in Bahrain and Kuwait. While a tanker was reported hit in the Strait of Hormuz, raising concerns over regional security and global energy supplies. In Lebanon, army forces have begun deploying in southern town of Zoutar al-Gharbiya after Israeli forces withdrew from the area under a U.S. brokered plan. The Lebanese army urged residents to avoid returning until security conditions improve, as Beirut seeks to restore control over areas still affected by the conflict. Moving to the Gaza Strip, where an Israeli airstrike has killed a father, his wife, and their four children in Gaza City, setting their home on fire. Meanwhile, Gaza's health ministry said 10 Palestinians were killed and 42 others injured in the past 24 hours. According to the ministry, the figures since the start of the Israeli offensive on October 7th, 2023, stand at 73,293 fatalities and 173,906 injuries.
back here at home, the Eastern Military Zone says it has foiled an attempt to smuggle a large quantity of narcotics using guided balloons. Border guard units intercepted the balloons inside Jordanian territory in coordination with security agencies and the anti-narcotics department. And as Jordan prepares for a major cultural event, the ancient city of Jerash is getting ready to welcome visitors for the 40th anniversary.

anniversary of the Jerez Festival for Culture and Arts. The festival opens tomorrow under the patronage of His Majesty King Abdullah, featuring more than 220 cultural and artistic events until August the 2nd. The opening ceremony at the historic North Theater will celebrate four decades of Jordanian music, bringing together generations of artists and audiences. And moderate conditions are expected tonight across most regions, with temperatures dropping to 22 degrees in Amman and 27 in Aqaba. Tomorrow, hot weather will continue to prevail as highs will reach 34 in Amman and 43 in Aqaba. And before we end the news, here are the main points once again. His Majesty King Abdullah II begins a visit to the United Kingdom to strengthen economic cooperation between Jordan and Britain. The Prime Minister reviews the development and public service projects in Jerash and Ramtha. Jordan's air defenses intercept Iranian missiles and drones targeting the kingdom with no casualties or damage reported. And Jordan condemns Houthi threats against Saudi Arabia and stresses the importance of protecting freedom of navigation in the Red Sea. And with this, we conclude our second and final detailed news bulletin of the day, with a time coming up to 9 minutes past the hour. Thank you for listening.

WhatsApp us anytime on our number 0780-435-111. We're always there for you. Radio Jordan. Playing the tunes you know and love.

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0: 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If it rocks, then it's on 96.3. What's on your mind? That's what I thought. Banging out more rock. Hey, we only stop the music when we feel like it. And right now, we don't feel like doing that.
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